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0: Pearl Jam on the Wizard 106.7 WIZN. Jeremy and more classic rock that really rocks coming up. ZZ Top and the Beatles on the way here on the Wizard. And I found the article I was reading the other day that somebody called in and complained about. It's about THC and the effect on the brain. And it could actually be a cause of greater risk of worsening seizures, is what they're saying. THC, today's cannabis has more THC on average than products did in the past. Of course, we know that. And there is some evidence that chronic high THC use could change brain signaling, particularly in the hippocampus. You know the hippocampus? That's the college where all the hippos go. No, it could change brain signaling in the hippocampus in ways that make severe temporal lobe epilepsy more likely to happen. So that's why I'm saying you should be aware of the negative effects of smoking pot.
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0: Sister Christian from Night Ranger on the Wizard of Rock, 106.7 WIZN. And more classic rock. There really rocks coming up with the Black Crowes and AC/DC on the way. And here's an article about irritable male syndrome, and I think I have this. Yes, it's getting worse, too. It's an actual condition. It could explain a lot. Not a clinical diagnosis, but an accurate description of a cluster of symptoms that often appears in aging men. Irritable male syndrome, also known as andropause, refers to male menopause, a gradual testosterone decline and hormonal changes that cause mood changes, irritability, low motivation, depression, and low energy, and reduced libido, loss of muscle mass, increased body fat, and even sleep disturbances. It's a state of hypersensitivity, anxiety, frustration, and anger that occurs in males that's associated with biochemical changes, hormonal fluctuations, stress, and loss of male identity. I get this anger when I'm in the traffic on Shelburne Road. I guess that's what causes it. Now we know.
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That really rocks. What's going on? It's Buskey here with you on a Thursday night. If you're not watching football tonight, you might as well stay right here and rock out with us. Another one bites the dust. That's what's going to happen to the Cowboys tonight, right? Queen on the Wizard, WIZN. And don't forget about the Pro Football Pick'em Contest online at WIZN.com. 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

0: 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More classic rock. It really rocks. Coming up, Aerosmith and the Allman Brothers on the way. And Mr. Charlie, every Sunday morning from 9 to 11, Blues for Breakfast. Mr. Charlie serves up the best new old acoustic, electric, local, and international blues. 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Mr. Charlie's been on the radio for a lot of years. Probably more than you're alive. Yep. Mr. Charlie, Blues for Breakfast, every Sunday morning from 9 to 11, right here on the Wizard of Rock, WIZN.
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0: The Joker from Steve Miller Band on the Wizard 106.7 WIZN. 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

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That's the Stones on the Wizard. 106.7 WIZN Classic Rock. It really rocks. And one from Tom Petty on the Wizard.

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0: This is 106.7 WIZA. We get back to the rock right after this. 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

0: wasn't the right.
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5: Seems like every single day we learn a new dating term. Last week we learned about monkey branching. I hadn't heard that term before, and that's when you're in one relationship and you're setting up your next relationship, so you're swinging from one to the other seamlessly. That is monkey branching, but this is one I've never heard of before.
6: What's that, Dave?
5: Shrekking?
6: Shrekking?
5: Have you ever heard of Shrekking
6: before?
5: Is
6: that where you go from being a beautiful princess into a horrible orc?
5: Sort of. So,
6: or ogre?
5: Not really, but kind of. Experts caution against the Shrek mindset, where people date somebody intentionally that they don't find attractive. And you're like, well, why would you date somebody if you don't find them attractive? I mean, that's kind of the first thing normally that draws you to somebody is you find them attractive. And that's not just necessarily exclusively looks. There's a lot of different
6: things. There's plenty of personality things that can attract you to somebody else as well, yeah.
5: But they are dating somebody that they find to be unattractive or less attractive than somebody that they would normally go for because they think that they will love them more because they've quote-unquote settled.
6: No, that's not gonna be the case. I mean, you find somebody who loves you unconditionally or that you get along with. But, like, if you're just settling for somebody who's ugly because you think they're going to treat you better, no. Terrible people come in all shapes and sizes and hotness scales. You know, I know plenty of guys who are fours who treat their much better-looking wives terrible.
5: Yeah, yeah. No, it's that's facts. Audrey, here's your take on this.
7: I think that a lot of people need to have the rose-colored glasses taken off, though. I think that a lot of people set a lot of standards that are just like, and like they don't exist.
5: Yeah.
7: So whenever you have a long laundry list of things, I think that maybe like, you know, thinking of it from a perspective of like, just because he's not 6'2 doesn't mean he's not dateable.
6: How does he make you feel about yourself?
7: Right.
6: Like, why aren't you asking yourself, like, why is that not something that's talked about more? Somebody who makes you feel good about who you are, and then build upon that.
5: If you're so superficial that you get caught up in one particular thing, he's not tall enough, she doesn't have big enough boobs, then you're never going to be happy because you're not happy.
6: Yes.
7: Well, I think that that's kind of my point, right? Is that like, what do you mean that because they're not 6'2", therefore it's called Shrekking?
5: Yeah.
7: You know what I mean?
5: Settling.
7: You're settling because, I mean, like, that's the mentality, I think, that's kind of like hindering the dating world and why everyone's single and why everyone thinks the grass is greener on the other side. It may Maybe, but like Mahoney said, because somebody who is, you know, might be uglier, quote unquote, than like the person who you're normally attracted to, people who are nice people, it doesn't matter what they look like, people who are garbage people, doesn't matter what they look like. If they're a POS, then they are a POS. It doesn't matter if they're the most handsome person or if they're the, you know, least attractive.
5: And you may kind of be a POS if you think you are settling. Because you're so much better looking than this person.
6: Right.
7: I think
5: and
7: there's
5: that you're
7: some...
5: going to have your ego inflated constantly.
7: Yeah,
5: that's pretty gross, man.
7: But the term Shrekking, shout out to Gen Z for labeling literally everything. Because that's pretty funny. I mean, Shrekking.
5: It's a good name.
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2: Mahoney, apparently the way that you put your clothes on in the morning has angered a lot of people.
3: Why would that have any effect on anyone else besides me or maybe my wife?
4: Because we all hate it.
2: Yes.
3: Well, you don't see me when I'm putting my clothes on unless you've got spy cameras in my bathroom.
2: But you know when you just decide that somebody is annoying and then everything they do is annoying?
3: Mm-hmm.
2: That.
5: Okay, Mahoney, I'm going to need you to rethink this whole efficiency thing because I just heard you say that the order you go when you're getting dressed, because you wake up in your underwear, you put your socks on, and then you put your shirt on, and then you put pants on, and then your shoes. Like, brother, see, when I got out of the shower, the very first thing I put on is the underwear, and then the socks, and then the pants, and then the shirt, and finally the shoes. You're already working on your lower extremities. Why do you go from the lower extremities to the upper extremities and then back to lower extremities? Like, where's the efficiency in that, Mahoney? Come on, man.
3: So it's not necessarily all about efficiency, though I do practice what I preach, and I always try my best to work smarter and not harder. But working smarter and not harder is just about getting dressed. My wife, I like her very much. We have a baby, and I like the having.
4: Did you just meet her for the very first time?
3: I like having
4: the first time you've ever met her.
3: Adult relations with my wife, and she's a beautiful woman. I am a ogre-looking troll of a man, but the one part about me that looks great is my lower half. I've got, like, belly down is phenomenal. Like, I've got great thighs. I've got great calves.
4: Do you keep your shirt on during sex?
3: You know, sometimes it's like a pool, you know? Like, it just depends on how I'm feeling that particular day. But I want to showcase my best parts when I am in
2: so you're putting out
3: state
2: the vibe.
3: Dress.
2: Well,
3: yeah.
2: Okay, I see.
3: I want to cover up my worst parts.
4: So that's booty shorts, you know what I mean? Like, for ladies, whenever we put on the booty shorts, that means it's time to go to town.
2: Mahoney walks in like Winnie the Pooh. It's just with a t-shirt
4: ready,
2: on.
4: Ready, baby? Like, see these cats?
2: Anything you interested in?
4: Hey, I like you a lot.
2: I like you very much.
0: This is David Mahoney.
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0: exception charge from the United States. Now you sound up. Is your residence? I wonder why you sound up. Is there supposed to be someone out there besides your resident to answer?
1: Hello?
0: This is the United States calling. Are we

0: Jason is joining us today for the movie quote quiz. What is your favorite genre of film?
1: I don't know. I like them all. Probably comedies like Sandler and people like that.
0: Okay. We do have some in here that I think would probably fall into that category, but let's see how you do on this. Going to play you a short clip. You're just trying to name the movie. You got to get 3 out of 4 in order to win. Here we go with number one from 1995.
2: He's supposed to be Turkish. Some say his father was German. Nobody ever believed he was real. Nobody ever knew him or saw anybody that ever worked directly for him. But to hear Kobayashi tell it, anybody could have worked for Soze. You never knew. That was his power. The greatest trick the devil ever pulled was convincing the world he didn't exist.
0: And that's what you get. Do you know it?
1: Ooh, that one is tough. Gosh, the only thing I can think of is like The Devil's Advocate with Keanu Reeves. I don't know.
0: You're kind of sort of on the right path.
3: Was that Spacey?
4: Yep.
0: That was Kevin Spacey.
4: Younger Spacey.
0: And The Usual Suspects from 1995.
4: Easily his best role.
1: Oh, Usual Suspect.
0: Yeah. It was a great one. Okay, we'll move on to the next one. This one takes us back a little further to 1989. Here we go.
5: Larry! Yeah. You want to come in here for a minute, huh?
6: Yeah.
5: Look, Rich is instant, okay?
6: That's fine.
5: Good.
6: What?
5: Look what I found in his pocket.
6: Jesus. I never knew he was into the drug scene.
5: God, look how much is here. This is not recreational, Rich. This is a career. This man needs some help, you know that? If he's not careful, he's going to wake up one morning dead. I watched 2020. I know the statistics. What?
6: Larry Lomax is dead. Why do these things always happen to me?
0: All right, do you know that one?
1: Weekend at Bernie's.
0: Yeah, there you go. Nicely done.
4: A little Jonathan Silverman action there. That is one movie I feel like we do need a sequel to.
0: Didn't they do one?
4: They did a second one, but we need a third Weekend at Bernie's. Yes.
7: A long
3: the
7: weekend.
3: The trilogy.
4: Yeah, man, a long Weekend at Bernie's. It's number three. That makes sense. I mean, I should basically be a Hollywood producer.
0: We'll take it back even further on this one from 1980. Here we go.
8: I think you have some very definite ideas about what should be done with Danny, and I'd like to know what they are.
9: I think maybe he should be taken to a doctor.
8: You think maybe he should be taken to a doctor? When do you think maybe he should be taken to a doctor?
9: As soon as possible.
8: As soon as possible.
0: Okay.
3: That's a pretty mean scene.
0: Jason, do you know it?
1: Wow. Dude, this is a straight guess. I have no idea. It sounds like Mommy Dearest or something. Like, so there's some child abuse going on in
3: that's
1: that.
3: That's what I'm saying.
4: I can help you out here. I mean, you're going down a similar path. That's The Shining.
0: The Shining is correct.
1: The Shining. How did I miss that? God, I love Stephen King. Oh, no.
0: That's okay. So you got 2 correct means that you have to get this last one correct in order to get the win today, and you are on your own. From 1975, think comedy.
10: Victory is mine. Come on, then.
11: What?
10: Have at you. You are indeed brave tonight, but the fight is mine.
11: Oh, had enough, eh?
10: You've got no arms left.
11: Yes, I have.
10: Look.
11: Just a flesh wound.
10: Look, stop that.
11: Chicken. Chicken.
10: Look, I'll have your leg.
11: Right, I'll do you for that.
10: You're what?
11: Come here.
10: What are you going to do, bleed on me?
11: I'm invincible.
12: All right, we'll call it a draw.
0: Classic scene. For the win, do you know it?
1: Monty Python and the Holy Grail.
0: Yes, sir.
4: Currently on Netflix.
0: Is it?
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3: Welcome to Dave and Mahoney.
4: The way that I feel about, you know, like relationships and what I bring to the table, all I can really do is provide. And so if I drop the bag on that, what the hell else do I have to offer?
5: Tiny penis.
6: Dave and Mahoney.
5: I've got a great McDonald's near me. It's run by people who care. Good-looking people working at that McDonald's. And their McCrispy strips, hot as hell.
7: So what I just heard and is crispy. If you are ugly, you produce bad McCrispy strips.
5: Yes. I don't know, man.
3: Dave and Mahoney.
4: And he was hiding out in the cemetery. And there was people that were coming to pay their respects at different...
5: As you, you know, as because it's a cemetery.
4: And he was hiding in the distance going...
7: That is so hilarious.
3: And now, this is Dave and Mahoney.
4: Hello, friends, and thank you for joining us on this Friday. Got some good news and some bad news to kick things off today. What would you like first there, Mahoney?
8: Dave, why don't we start today's show with some bad news?
4: Yeah, some bad news. Hot dogs, toilet paper, and revenge. They sound like they'd be a good combination.
8: Sounds like something we would talk about every day on our show.
4: It does. A Florida woman... in a hot dog costume, was arrested after drunkenly covering her neighbor's car in toilet paper.
8: Hell yeah.
4: Because she was mad about where they parked.
8: Not mad at that. Like, I mean, there's no real damage being done with toilet paper.
4: So were you just getting drunk in the hot dog costume, or did you get drunk and then went, oh, I'm putting on my hot dog costume and go
8: seek
4: some revenge?
7: What a doofus neighbor for calling the cops because of toilet paper.
8: Yeah, you. Whoever called the cops on those lady, you a bitch.
7: Not a fun person.
8: Like... again, if it was like egging or bologna, you know, about bologna.
7: Sugar, salt, glitter.
8: Yeah, any of that. But like toilet paper doesn't cause any actual damage
7: to
8: a car.
4: I just can't get over the fact that she was wearing a hot dog costume and went out there to commit a crime of any kind.
8: Do we know if she is still incarcerated? Because I feel like I will fund her GoFundMe to bail her out.
7: Free this hot dog lady.
4: She pleaded no contest, was found guilty, and was fined
8: $550. $550
7: for toilet paper?
4: She can work it off via community service.
8: Man.
7: In the hot dog costume.
8: Aye,
7: you must do it in the hot dog costume.
8: I don't like this. This is just un-American at every level.
7: I agree, Mahoney.
8: Like, if we have gotten to a point where you can't even toilet paper somebody's house without getting arrested, convicted, and fined $500, this is just...
7: We're soft as a nation.
8: Yeah,
7: now.
8: Man.
4: We've got to toughen up.
7: Yeah, we do.
4: Some good news today as well. There's a new study done saying that if you are like us and just absolutely addicted to caffeine.
7: Oh, my God. I have a headache because I didn't drink enough already today.
8: I bought 10 pounds of beans yesterday.
4: Did you really?
8: I did, yes.
4: They did this big study to find that if you drink coffee in the morning, you're generally going to be a happier person.
7: Yeah, because it's drugs. Get your fix, man.
8: So, you know, over the weekends, do you guys ever find yourself like thinking like, man, I just feel like garbage today? And then you realize it's like, oh, because like,
4: I haven't had three gallons of coffee yet.
8: My weekend routine is not the same as my daily routine. My daily routine, I got a 40-ounce mug of coffee in my hand the second I walk out the door. And then like about 10 a.m., I'm like, oh, yeah, that's what it is. That's why I feel like absolute ass.
4: Yeah. Get your coffee. It's good for you. Or, well, I don't know if it's good for you.
8: Well, they're saying you're happier.
4: Yeah, you're happier.
8: Yeah.
4: So, I like that they're always doing studies just to justify
8: all of our bad.
7: Because, like, who's a part of this study?
8: I mean, if you're just drinking black coffee, sure.
7: No. Don't besmirch my hazelnut creamer.
8: That ain't healthy. Dave and I, healthy over here.
4: That's
8: pinnacles
4: right.
8: of health.
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1: So yesterday we were leaving the radio studios and Mahoney was shocked, as was Audrey for a brief moment. They go, why did you park there?
2: Because you never park. You're a man of routine and you frayed from your routine. We were concerned for your mental health.
1: So it turns out yesterday I had to get my windshield on my car replaced.
3: Just do what I do. Just leave it.
1: Because it, like, it,
3: every time I get mine fixed, I get hit a week later.
2: Because he gets embarrassed at the valet.
3: I don't get embarrassed. I'm like, I got cracks in my windshield. That's like my life. My life's got cracks in it. It still works.
2: Well, he's not too shameful because he's got eggs in the back seat, but he draws the line of the crack.
1: Crack windshield. But so you guys were kind of startled, and it got me thinking. I'm like, am I the only one that has, like, locked in my head that if somebody is parked in my parking spot at work, even though it's not even really my parking spot, I just one day decided it was.
2: Absolutely not. And it was somebody else's before your parking spot. Before we got here, it was someone else's.
1: Not the day that I arrived. I just decided that was my parking spot.
2: First.
1: And if I get here earlier, that's my spot. If somebody is in my spot,
3: I'll fight.
1: My unofficial spot, it's on. Like, man, it's war.
2: You're hilarious.
3: I hate you forever.
2: Why?
3: It's like you've done dishonor to my family, to my ancestors, to my future unborn children.
2: To your cow.
3: Yeah, to my cow. All sorts of things. Like, you've drawn a line in the asphalt.
1: But I mean, that's pretty on brand for me because I'm such a routine guy. But then I started thinking about it, like, everyone here has an unofficial official parking spot. Everyone parks in the exact same place every day.
3: You, me, and Chris do. Audrey is kind of all over the place because some days she's charging her car, some days she's not.
1: Is it just guys?
3: But she also,
1: because I think about all the guys that work here. And all of them park in the exact same spot every day. Meanwhile, you women are just willy-nilly parking wherever you want. What the hell are you doing?
2: We love to dilly-dally. We love to willy-nilly, man. I mean, don't, sounds like you're jealous.
3: All the guys,
2: your inability to dilly-dally.
3: I'd say all the guys on all the other shows, they all park in the same spot, but the women park, like, in a different spot.
2: We're dillying and we're dallying, man. See?
1: Have you no loyalty?
2: None.
1: You're just parking in different slots every single day.
2: Not to a parking spot, man. What did that parking spot ever do to me or for me? Nothing, man.
3: Kept your car safe
1: every single day. It looks out for your vehicle. Consistency.
2: We've had people go through our cars here. They've, like, literally told us people are rummaging through. The parking spot didn't, like, pepper sprayed. Chris got his car broken into.
3: Because he left it over the weekend. It's not a work day. That's his own fault for not wanting to pay for parking at the airport.
2: So are you just trying to... I'm confused on why we're talking about this, Dave. Are you wanting a round of applause for fixing your car yesterday?
1: No.
2: Or are you trying to...
1: I didn't expect that it would go

0: this direction. I command you to pick a parking spot and stick to it. Because all this dillying and dallying, it's not good for the environment, and it's not good for the culture of this workplace.
1: Also, like, if you were to be in a horrible accident or, like, you get stranded somewhere, we wouldn't know.
0: We wouldn't even know where to look. That's, like, first spot I look. Your parking spot.
2: Well, it's not me. You know, one of two spots is where I'm going to be. It's either at the charging port, getting free charge from work, theft.
0: Thank you for your electricity.
2: Or park next to the guy, just look over his big car. I'm one of two places.
1: I see, you know what it is? Woman, she's got options.
0: Yeah, that's what it is.
1: Us.
0: Yeah, we're married.
2: How did this turn into a me problem when it's Dave who's clearly type A?
0: Audrey is a parking whore. Now we know that.
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13: Now, here's the weather from NBC5.
14: Partly to mostly cloudy today. A few passing showers and downpours possible. Highs near 60. The sky clears out tonight. We'll see some patchy fog with a low of 39. Tomorrow, fantastic with lots of sun and light wind. The high 59. For Sunday, more clouds come in, but it's a little milder with an afternoon high of 65. I'm NBC5 meteorologist Matt DiLoretto.
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2: Did you get that?
3: Don't like this. Don't like this one bit.
4: What's that, Dave?
3: We've been talking about, in the case of an emergency, could we land an airplane? And of course, you and I both believe, yes, we could.
4: And fight off a black bear.
3: A black bear.
4: With our bare hands.
3: Yeah, and three kangaroos. But there's people that have called the voicemail at 833-YO-DUMMY, and they are doubting us.
5: Yeah, I was about 20 years old, and a co-worker, in her off time, shuffled people in a Cessna, and I was in the front seat with her, and she gave me the controls. It's nothing like a game. I was about ready to flip that plane upside down.
6: Message deleted.
4: Sounds like you haven't gamed enough, my friend. I feel like that's...
3: Yeah, you haven't trained properly.
4: Yeah.
3: We are conditioned for this. We played Top Gun.
7: Right? Have you guys ever been in a plane by...
3: mentally, yes.
7: Okay.
3: Yeah.
7: So I'm just wondering, have you ever been in a plane that's landed before?
3: Yeah, lots of planes that have landed.
7: Pretty smooth every single time by professionals?
3: See, most of the time, yeah.
7: Oh, okay. Pilots, okay, yeah, for sure. Pretty smooth, huh?
4: Those
7: yeah.
4: pilots are drunk and or texting.
3: That's right. For sure.
4: You know how often pilots texting are just flying. Texting and flying?
7: Not
4: for
7: during
4: real.
7: The landing.
4: You would be surprised, man.
7: You don't know anything. You just say stuff.
4: I used to work with a bunch of pilots.
7: Like, literally, you say things so confidently and have no clue.
4: And yeah, I know several former military pilots who are now commercial pilots. And on top of that, there's a guy in there's two former guys in radio who are the dumbest people that we know who are both captains now.
3: Yeah, I mean, like commercial
4: airline.
3: Like, if
4: you're a radio guy, can become a Spirit airline captain.
7: Well, because they're putting enough hours in. They just got money. Whoever you know has money to do it, because it's not cheap to become a pilot either.
3: Somebody else that has very little faith.
8: Quit arguing about landing a plane with no experience. How often have you seen on the evening news, or maybe even reported by your own radio stations, planes being landed by a person with no experience because the pilot has had a heart attack or whatever? But it can be done, and it's done with frequency. Thank you for your time.
6: That's message right. deleted.
3: Yeah, we should absolutely. If Harrison Ford can crash an airplane into a golf cart or golf course and just be fine, we could do
7: it. See, but he's being guided by earrings is the problem. You're not. So the more earrings you have, the more probability
3: I will
7: you
3: go
7: have
3: to
7: for
3: a player. The sun is reflecting off his little diamond in his stud earring, and it's showing him the way.
7: It's like the North Star.
3: Just like the Indiana Jones scene.
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0: This is Dave and Mahoney.
1: The late night cheese is coming for you. Do you eat a lot of cheese late at night, Mahoney? Because I feel like you'd be the one that would be the most
2: Dave, prone to cheese in the morning, cheese in the afternoon, and cheese after dinner time is cheese that I like in my life.
1: I will say,
2: at any given time.
1: When it comes...
3: That was not... Hold on, Dave. Yeah. Wait a second. You did the Bagel Bites theme so wrong. That could not have been any more wrong. Cheese in the morning, cheese in the evening, cheese at supper time. When you want to eat cheese...
2: You can eat cheese anytime. Yeah, but I didn't want to get sued by Bagel Bites.
3: Oh, is that what it was?
1: Yeah. So you decided to put a spin on it.
2: That was original. Or a fromage if we're talking about cheese.
1: Do you guys eat a lot of string cheese?
3: No. I feel absolutely not.
2: Absolutely. That cheese, string.
3: Absolutely.
2: The lowest tier of cheese.
1: How dare you? First off, string cheese is a delight. Secondly, as a dad of four little kids, there's always string cheese in the fridge.
3: Anyone who defends string cheese, you don't have to say.
2: I'm calling CPS.
3: We already know.
2: Cheese Protective Services on your children.
1: What? Am I the only one that likes string cheese?
2: Yeah, string cheese.
3: You were eating that pre-children.
1: Yeah. Sure. I've always loved string cheese. I will say it was not as readily available. I would never buy string cheese necessarily for myself on a grocery run, but anytime the string cheese is available, how dare you? Don't you be over here besmirching string cheese. It's a staple.
2: You're a string cheese stan.
1: Yes. Yeah. Who doesn't love string cheese?
2: I don't, because it's just like, it's mid. There's so many better cheeses that you can stack. Even American Kraft singles
3: are better. I'm an adult. I'll just go get some, like, burrata. The way better cheese.
1: You know what?
3: I'll make myself a nice charcuterie.
1: I know what it is. You guys just don't know how to properly string the cheese.
2: I've stringed plenty of cheese. You know what I'm saying?
1: In order for it, because it has that light texture.
3: No, man.
1: Or sometimes if you want to get hardy,
3: I'm
1: going to.
2: Tastes like rubber.
3: I just don't.
1: You guys are
3: like
1: string cheese.
2: If you're buying the stuff from Costco or the grocery store, it's just not good, man. It's just really not.
3: So what are we talking about cheese for?
1: Well,
3: are we just chatting about cheese?
1: Cheese.
2: A little cheese chat.
1: A little cheese chat. Cheese late at night, I guess, is bad for you, even though I will say cheese is an elite snack any time of the day, you pointed out.
2: If cheese late at night is bad for you, I don't care what's good for me at that point. Everything's killing me.
1: It can be linked to nightmares. So if you're having bad dreams, it's because of the cheese.
3: The cheese. The cheese.
2: Cheese.
3: Ooh, it's Gouda.
1: Mozzarella.
3: Monster. Okay. I can't think of any more cheeses. Can you? Havarti. No, that doesn't work.
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17: Good morning, I'm Adrian Pastor. Vermont State Police are investigating after a Williston officer shot and injured a driver on Route 2A. Police have not said what led up to the shooting. The driver and officer were treated and released. Two officers are on paid leave. The shooter's name will be withheld for now. The family of 16-year-old Shiloh Skalka, killed in a Burlington e-bike crash, has filed a wrongful death lawsuit. Driver Douglas Knapp has pleaded not guilty to negligent operation. The suit seeks medical expenses and additional damages. Sunday marks 250 years since the Battle of Valcour. A commemoration off Plattsburgh City Beach will feature replica boats and more than 100 reenactors. A man wanted in connection with his mother's shooting death in Massachusetts is due in a Vermont court today. State police arrested 22-year-old Ryan Hannafin near Sugarbush yesterday. He's being held without bail. President Trump says the U.S. will not launch new strikes against Iran before next month's midterm elections. Indirect negotiations are underway as another aircraft carrier and thousands of U.S. troops could soon arrive in the region. For NBC5 News, I'm Adrian Pastor.
18: Partly to mostly cloudy today, a few passing showers and downpours possible, highs near 60. The sky clears out tonight. We'll see some patchy fog with a low of 39. Tomorrow, fantastic with lots of sun and light wind, the high 59. For Sunday, more clouds come in, but it's a little milder with an afternoon high of 65. I'm NBC5 meteorologist Matt DiLoretto.
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2: Lazy Bones Mahomes.
3: Do I have to?
4: Claudia is joining us today for a round of Lazy Bones Mahomes. One question for you, Claudia. Do you believe that Mahoney is lazy, or do you think that he is efficient?
5: Lazy.
4: Okay. So we're going to play you a couple of things from his wife, and you're trying to figure out which is fact and which is fiction. But Mahoney, you claim efficiency throughout all of this.
3: Dave, when I was a young man visiting the Grand Teton Range, just taking it in its full and voluptuous splendor, I came across a wise man who said, son, the key to happiness is working smarter and not harder. And ever since that day, I have made it my journey, my mission, my modus operandi to work smarter and not harder.
4: Put some effort into that one. I like that. Okay. Claudia, again, these things are from Mahoney's wife from behind the scenes. I do not know the correct answers, so we are trying to figure this out together. This first one is entitled Grease. Here you go.
6: Mahoney takes a shower almost every day. I'd say like 5 out of 7 days a week. And most of the time, he takes his time, using his shower head to its fullest capabilities to detail his most delicate areas.
4: Ew.
6: Which, trust me, I appreciate. But he's not always so thorough with the rest of his body. A few days ago, he must have brushed up against his car or something because he had a huge grease mark on his calf. And this grease mark remained on his calf for several days until I bullied him into taking a shower. He took his bedtime shower and emerged with the grease still on his leg. I stared at him in disbelief and he shrugged and said, "Baby, I was always taught not to bend over in the shower. It'll work its way off eventually."
4: Okay, so that does sound like it's plausible, but there is a 0% chance that Mahoney's wife would allow him to get into bed with a grease stain on his calf. That's
5: okay.
4: That's just what I think. I don't know if that's the case. Everything else sounds very, very accurate.
3: I don't like to bend over, Dave. Mm-hmm. I don't jump. I haven't jumped in, well over 5 or 6 years now.
4: Right. Yeah.
3: Don't run. Mm-hmm. And now I've added not bending over into my repertoire of things that I will not do as a 44-year-old man.
4: Let's listen into the next one here. Yeah. It is entitled Frozen Pizza. Here we go with number two.
6: Speaking of grease, did you know that greasy drippings left on the bottom of an oven can cause smoke? Well, Mahoney sure doesn't. Mahoney loves Costco frozen pizza and cooks it directly on the oven rack to get it nice and crispy. This would be fine if he put any sort of effort into minimizing the greasy drips from the pepperonis. Every time he turns on the oven to cook anything, a bunch of smoke comes billowing out of the oven from his greasy drippings. He races around wildly, waving his arms and opening windows to try to avoid setting off the smoke detector. But he just won't wipe the bottom of the oven. Last night, after doing his smoke routine, I asked him why he doesn't deal with the root cause of the issue, and he said, "Baby, that smoke gives it extra flavor."
4: Oh, that sounds so accurate to me.
5: Okay.
4: Somehow justifying the laziness by claiming it adds extra flavor.
3: I like my pizza, my Costco frozen pizza with a little bit of smokiness to it, you know?
4: All right, Claudia, I do not know the correct answer. I think number two, including him walking around, running around, if you will, almost, flailing his arms, freaking out about something that is totally predictable and then having an excuse as to why he will not do it, sounds very, very accurate to me.
5: It does, but like you said, would his wife let him go in bed all greasy? Like, ooh, that's gross.
3: Well, it all comes down to this, Claudia. Which one of these do you think is a lie? Which one do you think is a lie, Claudia?
5: Okay, I'll say the shower one, the shower.
4: Dave, so you think that the pizza one is 100% correct. I'm with you on that, but Mahoney...
3: Can I get a drum roll?
4: Yes,
3: Claudia, you said me in the shower was a lie. You are incorrect.
4: Okay, are both of them true?
3: Yeah.
4: They're both true.
3: Yeah, she said, ooh, when she imagined me in the shower naked. So, I don't like that.
4: No.
3: That's not efficient.
4: No, you still win. No, don't you take this from him. Yeah, you still win.
3: How dare you, Claudia? Both of those were true. And I'm sexy when I'm wet.
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1: So we got a voicemail. Somebody asked us who has the messiest car, and I, very ashamed, had to admit that I was probably the one with the messiest car because I eat my breakfast every day while I'm driving. Very efficient of me. But I keep the containers behind my driver's seat, and there are times where there's just too many in there. It's like four or five trips just to get
2: all of it. Your egg overfloweth.
1: And it was so embarrassing to reveal that on the radio that before I drove in, I emptied out all of those containers.
2: Oh my gosh, Dave. I'm proud of you.
1: Thank you.
2: You've accomplished so much.
1: This guy said that it doesn't matter how messy our cars are. He has the speed.
3: So you guys were just talking about who is the dirtiest car. Well, I think I might be able to beat that. Back in the day when I used to smoke, I had an extended cab truck. And all my friends smoked. And so did I. And we would just throw the cigarette boxes in the extended cab. Well, it got so bad that it was overflowing into the front seat, all the cigarette boxes and cartons and stuff. And that's all it was. There's no bottles, no bags, no, just cigarette boxes. And I think we counted like 2,500 single carton of cigarettes back there.
4: Message deleted.
2: You know, I heard a rumbling from my left, from Mahoney. And I, unfortunately, sir, would like to remind you of the time you were collecting bottle caps for no good reason.
5: I still have probably in the realm of 25,000 to 35,000 bottle caps.
2: You moved them? You hired a mover to move your bottle caps? Mm-hmm.
1: And many of those moving companies charge by the pound.
5: Yeah.
1: Why would you keep them?
2: Why?
5: I mean, our company paid for our move.
2: But why would... But still, why...

0: But
1: appreciate it.
0: That doesn't mean anything. Why would you keep bottle caps?
1: They're worth something. Have you never seen Fallout? Caps are worth something, man. No, they are. Like you don't know, man, the end of the world happens. I may need some metal. Like, you don't know what, like,
0: you're preparing for the end of the world with bottle cap metal?
2: You've always said that if the world is ending, you want to be the first one to die.
1: Well, I got a kid now, so I got to take
0: care. So what are you going to create, like, some, like, weapon out of your bottle caps?
2: Build a bunker out of bottle caps? A bottle cap bunker?
0: I am just absolutely
2: shocked. A nuclear blast
0: went
2: off, but he was safe because he was covered in Topo Chico
0: bottle caps. It's worth quite a bit of money. His chain mail.
2: That's how Mahoney's out of the battlefield, just covered in Topo Chico chain mail.
1: I've probably got about 115, 120 pounds worth of bottle caps
0: now.
1: That
0: is insane.
1: And that's worth, I mean, you know, we're talking, you know, a lot of money.
0: I'm just saying, you can't knock a collector when you are one, that's all.
2: Yeah, he was just collecting his Campbell bucks, man.
1: I'm not collecting, I'm storing. There's a difference.
0: Oh, is there? Whatever you got to tell yourself, man.
2: You doing okay, man?
1: Yeah.
2: All right.
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4: Now, here's the weather from NBC5.
13: Partly to mostly cloudy today. A few passing showers and downpours possible. Highs near 60. The sky clears out tonight. We'll see some patchy fog with a low of 39. Tomorrow, fantastic with lots of sun and light wind. The high 59. For Sunday, more clouds come in, but it's a little milder with an afternoon high of 65. I'm NBC5 meteorologist Matt DiLoretto.
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1: Mahoney, you have opened Pandora's box of hoarders. Thanks a lot for that. You talking about your ridiculous bottle cap
2: hoarders. A lot of these people are collectors.
1: Okay, collectors.
2: They are men and women of
1: class. Just say the difference between collector and hoarder are.
2: There's a big difference, and if you don't understand it, I can't explain it to you, Dave. Okay.
3: Well, hoarders are normally people who just collect anything and everything. Actual collectors have a niche.
1: Very specific. Okay. Yeah. What's up, Lisa?
4: Mahoney, I got your back on this with the bottle cap.
2: Thank you, Lisa.
3: But why? What do you collect?
4: Well, I collect flamingos, but that's a completely different story.
3: Wait, what is it that you collect?
4: Flamingos?
2: Flamingos? Yeah.
3: Excuse me? Why did you say that? That was like a completely different story. What do you mean you collect flamingos?
1: Like real flamingos?
3: We're not skating past this.
4: Not real ones. I mean, I have figurines and animals and
1: okay, how many total flamingos, if you had to guesstimate, do you actually have?
4: 150?
2: Hell yeah, Lisa.
1: You see what you've done, Mahoney? It's just hoarders uniting.
2: One of my neighbors had a flamingo, and then, like, during the holidays, they put a scarf and a Santa hat on them.
1: Oh, how cute.
2: And it was really cute.
3: We are not condoning this. Stop it.
1: You stop it. Hippie Jeff is on the line. Go ahead, man.
5: I have a quick comment about those tabs. I've been saving the tabs off of beers and sodas for many, many years, probably 20 years, in a 12-ounce can. There holds 400 tabs inside the can. I have 5.5 5-gallon water jugs full of those.
3: But why?
2: Those are worth money. That's the most expensive part of a can.
3: But it sounds like to you, Mahoney, that you're claiming that it's because of money.
2: This is my child's inheritance. This is what she's going to inherit.
1: Hippie Jeff, is the reason that you're collecting all of these because of the value, or do you just like reminding yourself how much damn Coke Zero you have consumed?
5: Yeah, it's soda, yeah, for sure.
3: Both it's data soda, analysis.
1: Sure. Oh, wait, these are they beer tabs?
5: Yeah, both of them, yeah.
3: This is like when you used to be like one of those kids in college who would put the empty liquor bottles.
1: Yes, yeah, the empty Jack and
3: Malibu.
1: All
3: the Jägermeister bottles. He's trying to say it's for generational wealth. Meanwhile, this guy's just like, I like getting messed up, guys.
1: I'm a good time.
3: I'm a rally time. Come look at my milk jugs full of beer tops.
5: Right, yeah, they're the blue water things, like the water cooler.
3: Oh, no, the refillable water things?
5: And I have one that I've been counting and then putting them in there, and it doesn't even come to the bottom rim.
1: Okay, Jeff, have you ever brought a woman over to your house and have her be impressed by this collection?
3: Or does she join in?
4: No.
2: Dave, he does this for the love of the game, man. This is for the love of the game. Jeff, you keep doing what you're doing. You're a true inspiration. Thank you, sir.
3: Greg, we're gathered here today because we love you. Yeah. And we want to know that you are special, and this is a time where we might need to assess
1: how your drinking is affecting all of us.
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Hey, it's Dave Mahoney on 106.7 WIZN. We're on over 60 radio stations all over this country. But, Dan, you've got some fresh air up there, and you can mainline that maple syrup, too. So thanks for hanging out with us. 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
1: That's Y-O-D... What? Hold on. Y-O-D-U-M-M-Y. Isn't there a B in there?
2: They won't stop calling. Scott, what's going on, man?
3: Man, I got a fetish with dolls, I guess you'd call it. I don't know. I don't even know when it started.
2: You just have a collection of dolls that you don't know when it started? Like, are you okay?
3: Why? Yeah, no, man. It's like 10 years ago I bought some dolls and that. What's kind of crazy is now my son, he's like 40 years old. He's had a couple of granddaughters for me, and I just gave him these beautiful dolls. You know, they're like awesome. You just pick them up at auctions and stuff like that. But I got this one that's so ugly. They call it like the Burning Man. When I bought it at an auction, he goes, I think this is like the Burning Man. Some like, you know, handmade stuff and just unique things. Just, and like the one I like the best is she's like some kind of, she looks like some kind of Southern Belle in a swing. She got her pretty,
2: Yeah, I'm going to stop you right there, Scott. Like, it was kind of cool when you were talking about, like, giving them to your granddaughters, and now you're talking about the real pretty Southern Belle one, and I'm starting to get a little weirded out.
4: He appreciates the artwork and the craftsmanship that goes into it. Yeah. This is a lot of work, man. Okay. I think it's very cool, man.
2: All right.
3: No, the one, it's really cool, the Burning Man. Like I said, somebody made it. It's like handmade. Yep.
5: I bet that actually is pretty cool. Whenever you start Frankensteining some dolls. Yeah. I can get down on the Frankenstein dolls, but, I don't know. Hey, where are you?
2: Yeah. Hey, thanks for the call.
4: I like it, man. And
2: Mike is on the line. Go ahead, Mike.
6: Yes, I just like to say I collect Budweiser steins.
2: See, that's cool. Like, I get that. Do you have like all in your garage, like hung up?
6: Well, actually, I got a whole bedroom full of them. I got over 600.
5: Okay.
2: Why can't it just be normal?
5: There's no normal collectors.
4: No, why? If it brings people,
5: like, I have a whole bedroom.
4: What don't you guys understand about stuff that just makes people happy? There doesn't have to be any rhyme, reason, or anything behind it. It's just something that
5: it's
4: people.
5: It's never a little bit of a collection. It's always in excess of a collection.
4: Yes, you have to go full blown.
5: It's never like, hey, I've got the coolest steins and I trade them, and I've got like a shelf. No, it's a whole bedroom.
4: So there's limitations on what we can collect.
5: Mahoney, keep rocking
4: that Americana. Love the Budweiser, man.
2: Thank you for the call, Mike. Appreciate it.
5: Also, yes, Mahoney's like, you guys just don't understand. I am a person who is always talking about bringing back shame. So why are we shocked that whenever I'm saying, like, there is too much of something, excess, overconsumption should be, like, a cause for concern?
2: Uh-huh, perhaps, And another one. Ricky is on the line. What do you collect, good sir?
7: I collect matchbooks.
2: See, that's reasonable, though, because those are, like, they're normally branded for wherever you are. And that's kind of the same thing as, like, collecting those magnets that you'd put on a fridge. You can go back through and remember all of the places that you've been, including maybe a bunch of bars that you otherwise would not
4: remember. I like to
2: remember
4: all the carbonated beverages that I've drank, Dave.
2: Audrey did the math on this, and she found out that a bag or a pound of bottle caps clocks in at about 45 cents. So your total collection with all of the different thousands upon thousands of bottle caps is worth about $5.
5: And it was funny because Mahoney then, whenever I was trying to calculate it, was like, but they're the name brand. They don't care about that. They care about the aluminum. And at the max $10 for
4: and
5: all
4: also,
5: that.
4: You can't add. If it's 45 cents a pound and I have 100 pounds, do the math. That's at least $45.
2: Okay, I'll give you,
4: geniuses.
2: I'll give you $50 for all of it.
5: It's
2: right
5: now. At minimum, you could expect about $5 to
4: $10. Stop ChatGPT because ChatGPT don't know nothing about collecting bottle caps.
5: You ChatGPT every single day, you are such a hypocrite.
2: I'm sorry you had to get involved in this, Ricky.
5: You are such a hypocrite.
2: This is a good day, man.
4: I would say this is not a good match.
2: Ben is joining us. What's up, Ben?
8: Hey, yeah, I've been collecting since I was 11. I have Kiss memorabilia.
2: Uh-huh.
8: All four original Kiss members. I even had Ace Frehley sign my leg. Now I got this room full of Kiss memorabilia.
4: Well, did you get Ace's name tattooed on your leg after he signed it, or did he just sign it and you washed it off?
8: No, I had it tattooed. He signed it. I went and got it tattooed.
4: Hell yeah.
8: Forever Kiss Army.
2: Right on, Ben. Thanks
4: for rocking, brother.
2: Mike is joining us today. What's up, Mike?
9: Heard someone talking about Dale Earnhardt stuff. I've got his signature, a picture of him signing it. I've got Junior's signature. I've got all of his beer mugs. Like 7 or 8 of them that they made.
5: The difference is that all of these things are worth something. Totally get it.
2: And also, you're a fan of a very specific thing. Mahoney just generally likes carbonated water. It's weird.
5: And moved with it. And moved them.
7: It saved my life. I used to drink soda. I used to drink like 5 to 10 sodas a day.
2: Topo Chico is your Lord and Savior.
7: Carbonated water saved my life. I would be like 800 pounds and probably dead today if I hadn't switched.
5: You're so insufferable. But the way that you're trying to make us feel bad for your collection. Oh, I can't.
2: You're gaslighting us.
5: I can't.
7: Yes, don't understand.
5: I can't.
7: Why you hate joy.
5: Oh, my God. I will not be ground down. I will not be ground down by you, Mahoney.
7: That's what you want. You'd rather see me dead.
5: Shut up.
2: Dave Mahoney, hello.
10: I was talking about, you guys are talking about saving stuff. I have like over about 100 NASCAR diecast cars, plus about 75 or more items of like nostalgia NASCAR things, Monopoly games, Operation, a whole bunch of stuff.
5: Big fan of the left turn, huh?
7: Hell yeah, man.
5: Not a right turn in sight for this guy.
10: Nah, that's about it, man, but I'm getting older, and I've got this whole huge collection, and it's consumed so much of my time and money. And
2: you can't stop now. Yeah, you're all in, brother.
5: Put the pedal down.
7: Does anybody in your family say anything to you about your collection, though?
10: No, not really. A couple of them joke around. You know, I call it a redneck round and round, but, you know, it is what it is. I got into it. I mean, I even have Dale Earnhardt's number and signature tattooed on my
5: number three, baby, number three.
7: Tattooed on us. You know, he is committed. Here's the thing. Dave and Audrey need to accept that some people just like stuff.
5: Some people just like left
7: turns. And it brings joy to us doing these sorts of things. So
5: You're talking about Topo Chico bottle caps.
7: That brings joy to me. You keep doing what you're doing, brother. And
2: you're so full of it. You don't even drink Topo Chico anymore, you liar.
5: You're a Nicaragua guy. You're a traitor.
2: You're so full of it.
10: I think the bottle cap deal is pretty damn cool myself.
2: Of course
5: okay,
2: you
5: hang
2: do.
5: Up on him.
2: Of Thank course you. You do. Hey, man, appreciate the call today.
10: Yeah, now Audrey wants to hang up on me.
7: Of course she does. They're wrong.
5: I do, but I can't until Dave decides, so I have to ask nicely.
2: She
5: hasn't even done it yet.
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21: Good morning, I'm Adrian Pastor. Vermont State Police are investigating after a Williston officer shot and injured a driver on Route 2A. Police have not said what led up to the shooting. The driver and officer were treated and released. Two officers are on paid leave. The shooter's name will be withheld for now. The family of 16-year-old Shiloh Skalka, killed in a Burlington e-bike crash, has filed a wrongful death lawsuit. Driver Douglas Knapp has pleaded not guilty to negligent operation. The suit seeks medical expenses and additional damages. Sunday marks 250 years since the Battle of Valcour. A commemoration off Plattsburgh City Beach will feature replica boats and more than 100 reenactors. A man wanted in connection with his mother's shooting death in Massachusetts is due in a Vermont court today. State police arrested 22-year-old Ryan Hannafin near Sugarbush yesterday. He's being held without bail. President Trump says the U.S. will not launch new strikes against Iran before next month's midterm elections. Indirect negotiations are underway as another aircraft carrier and thousands of U.S. troops could soon arrive in the region. For NBC5 News, I'm Adrian Pastor.
22: Partly to mostly cloudy today, a few passing showers and downpours possible, highs near 60. The sky clears out tonight. We'll see some patchy fog with a low of 39. Tomorrow, fantastic with lots of sun and light wind, the high 59. For Sunday, more clouds come in, but it's a little milder with an afternoon high of 65. I'm NBC5 meteorologist Matt DiLoretto.
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1: Yeah.
2: These people remove the toothpick from their mouth when taking a wedding photo. It's the Redneck Report.
3: Redneck Report. I'm Dave and Mahoney.
4: Who doesn't want to go get some pancakes and get groped at the same time?
5: What?
4: Well, there's a 51-year-old woman who did not like that very much. Went to an IHOP, and it was, interestingly, a 26-year-old female waitress that was doing the groping. They think that maybe alcohol was involved, but I guess she brought her a milkshake she didn't ask for, and then kind of sat down next to her and started calling her some things that I can't say on the radio, but then started feeling her up a little bit, like started touching her back and her arm and the outside of her right boobie and rested her head on the woman's shoulder. And this lady's just kind of very confused as to why this 26-year-old waitress at IHOP is feeling her up, but there they were. And they rolled back the tape. It happened at 8 o'clock, so it doesn't seem like it's late enough to, like, be...
6: Oh, 8 p.m.?
4: 8 p.m., yeah.
6: Well, there are certain IHOPs now that do serve mimosas, sangrias, beers. I don't know if this was one of those locations.
4: Yeah.
6: But, I mean, I would say, if I'm 26, if, you know, anytime I wasn't a kid in an IHOP, I was... had been drinking, because they were open late.
7: But were you working and drinking? Because this was the waitress who was doing the groping.
6: Yeah, I feel like when in Rome, right? When in IHOP. You wouldn't buy.
4: She got arrested. Had to spend the night in jail.
6: Yeah, don't touch people who don't want to be touched.
4: Fair. Okay, let's take another crime and see if you can agree with this one. There's two guys, Caleb and Alex. They broke into the stadium in Cincinnati where the Cincinnati Bengals play. And they did some robbing.
6: Mm-hmm.
4: But what they stole, or attempted to steal at least, barbecue smoker.
6: Barbecue smoker's expensive, man.
4: I know, man. I'm like, I don't condone breaking into a stadium to steal stuff. But if you are going to do it... Stealing a smoker.
6: I feel like it's probably easier to steal a smoker somewhere else, you know?
4: Yeah.
6: And also, I don't know. I mean, again, I've never had barbecue at the Bengals stadium, but most of the barbecue I've had at football stadiums, not great. You know, it's very average to below average. So, I mean.
4: Wouldn't it be easier just to, like, rob some guy in a parking lot that's, like, out there doing some smoking?
6: Go to a Home Depot. They got them, like, out front.
4: Good point. What I love about this story is that they've caught these guys on security camera, but the way they actually, like, tracked them down, canine unit, they released the dogs on them.
6: Really?
7: Well, yeah, because they smell like barbecue. Yeah. Easiest find ever. That was the easiest day on the job for that dog.
4: Honey, what do we always say? Don't break the law.
6: While breaking the law, Dave.
4: Yeah, unfortunately, David Haynes did not get that memo. He was arrested on drug charges while traveling to Burning Man, which just seems like my personal hell.
7: Has been another nightmare.
4: Of course it has.
7: Don't want to go off on that tangent, the videos of that are
6: terrible.
7: Just
6: orgy
7: horrible.
6: Dome this year at Burning Man. Terrible.
4: So, this guy was driving to Burning Man, and he had some drugs on him. Not exactly an uncommon thing, because what else are you going to do out in the middle of the
6: desert?
4: Who's
6: going to Burning Man without drugs? I feel like you are woefully unprepared if you are doing that.
4: So he had his license plate obstructed, and then he was also crossing the center line. Mm-hmm. And when they pulled him over, they're like, this guy seems a little suspicious. And sure enough, he had 104 grams of crack cocaine, 6 grams of meth, he had ecstasy, he had mushrooms, he had molly, he had DMT, he had LSD tabs, he had vape pens,
7: and
4: various prescription drugs.
7: So everything other than the first two makes sense for Burning Man. What do you mean you want to be on crack? Meth and crack?
4: I mean, 104 grams
6: in the middle of the desert? Like, that feels real. Awful.
7: During dust storms. I mean, seriously, it is a absolute rain dust storm nightmare there right now. Last year was horrible, too. That's when all of those, the floodings were happening at Burning Man.
4: People couldn't get out.
7: People
4: couldn't get out. Yeah, because it's too
7: muddy. Part two, and they were just like, you know what we need? Because our cars are going to get stuck for sure. We're going to need crack to make us, like, crack strong so we can start lifting all of the trucks out.
4: Gross.
7: Gross.
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2: You know, Audrey, I do not appreciate how you have been scoffing at Mahoney and I because we are real-life heroes. And should it be necessary to land a full-size aircraft in case of an emergency, we absolutely...
3: We have saved someone's life before, too.
2: Absolutely,
3: you forget that, like, we saved an old woman who was dying.
2: Yeah. And you don't seem to appreciate these things.
4: And being drunk on a cruise ship and saving an old woman dying is the same.
2: We can even do it while drunk.
4: I was landing a plane.
3: Three bottles of rosé deep and did my part.
2: Who drinks three bottles of rosé?
3: It was a time, Dave. It was a moment in time. It was like 2016. Yeah. Rosé was like Wu-Tang and rosé was a thing. Like
2: you also got the all-you-can-drink package and wanted to make a real point that you were going to drink all of that.
5: Yes, I was.
4: And he's fibbing right now. You, Dave, were the one who flung into action. Mahoney has told the story and said he was like, what is going on?
3: I saved the kids.
2: The point is, we can save a
3: years
2: life.
3: Of trauma.
2: We can land a plane, and this guy has another question for us.
6: It's like every man right now is trying so hard to prove they're a man, like with this landing a plane nonsense. You were also talking about, or not that long ago, being able to fight a gorilla, or Mahoney said he could take down a bear. Well, think about this. There are 49 million kangaroos in Australia and only 3-some million people in Puerto Rico, which means if the kangaroos were to invade Puerto Rico, each person would have to fight 14 kangaroos
4: That's
6: each.
4: That's a lot of kangaroos.
6: How do you think you'd stack up?
3: First off, have you ever fought somebody from Puerto Rico? Like, they could take out at least 75 kangaroos single-handedly.
2: Kangaroos don't see a chance.
3: Puerto Rico. One of my favorite places to cruise. Second of all, just depends upon if we're talking male or female kangaroos.
2: Oh, you're saying that you can beat up a bunch of beach kangaroos?
3: No, the males, because I would go straight for the nuts.
2: Oh,
3: I'm punching kangaroos straight in their nuts.
2: Yeah.
3: Like I'm uppercutting roo nuts.
4: Honey, I know right now you think you can fight a kangaroo. I think there's more odds of you landing a plane, my guy. Like, there's just no way you can fight a kangaroo. I will now say, yes, you can.
3: You can absolutely land a plane.
4: You're
3: right. See that bitch-ass kangaroo that got jabbed on the internet after taking a dog, and he just stood there, took it like a punk? Like, I'm not doing that. I'm fighting. I'm biting, scratching, I'm clawing, I'm doing all the things. Like, you don't see, people forget that we are animals.
4: But
3: like,
4: that guy was like a hiker. You've gone soft, dude. You don't even exist in the world anymore.
3: I could, though.
4: No, you have soft
3: hands. You back me into a corner. I'm biting stuff.
2: I feel like I'm biting
3: all the soft parts.
2: I would come prepared and just bring a bunch of change and throw it in their little purse, weigh them down.
3: You got to think outside the box, man. Like, literally. Like, eyes, all...
2: You don't think outside the box at all. You're always like, I'm going for the nuts.
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21: Partly to mostly cloudy today. A few passing showers and downpours possible. Highs near 60. The sky clears out tonight. We'll see some patchy fog with a low of 39. Tomorrow, fantastic with lots of sun and light wind. The high 59. For Sunday, more clouds come in, but it's a little milder with an afternoon high of 65. I'm NBC5 meteorologist Matt DiLoretto.
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1: What did you think was going to be awesome when you were growing up, once you finally became an adult? And then you became an adult and you're like, wait a minute. Jerry on Facebook at Dave Mahoney said, owning a home. Oof. As much as I rightfully complained about landlords, there was a moment in time when I realized, damn, if something breaks, now I have to pay to fix all of this stuff instead of just hounding a landlord. And that is terrible. Nick with a good one as well said, when I was a kid, I couldn't wait to become an adult for no bedtime. And now there's nothing that I want more than bedtime.
2: Yes, that's the realest one out of all of these so far. I love to lay in bed.
1: This one also on Facebook said, video games. I used to dream of being free and being able to stay up all night and play video games. And now if I do that, I'm just tired and I don't get laid.
2: And you get your butt kicked by an 11-year-old online. I feel like that's like the hardest pill to swallow.
3: And you just don't have time. I have all the money for all the games now, but no time to play the games because I'm working to make the money for that. And that kind of goes back to what my thought process is on what I thought was going to be awesome. The internet. When I was young, I was online very early. My dad worked, he was a programmer, worked at a place that built custom PCs. And we're talking like 80s, early 90s before like Dell and Gateway and all those were big and popular. And so we always had computers in my house. And I was online very early with like a 1600 baud modem. And I thought the internet was going to be like the greatest thing. It was going to bring humanity together.
1: Closer together, and we're all sharing
3: amounts
1: ideas
3: of information.
1: Yes, we're going to solve the world's problems.
2: Wide web. Uh-huh.
3: You know, and now it's just everybody hates everybody, and we all hate ourselves even more because we're looking at pretty people and what they have and what we don't.
1: We're never satisfied. Yeah.
3: Which I thought back in like 1991 when I was like 9, 10 years old and I was on like BBS's. Those were bulletin board systems for those who didn't know.
2: I had no idea. I was just going to roll with it.
3: Perverts and nerds. Uh-huh. Those were the only people who were on the internet, and it was a much better time. When grandma got on the internet, that's what ruined
2: grandma's
3: it.
2: Grandma's a pervert.
1: When your aunt got on Facebook and ruined it. Yeah.
3: When dog profiles started existing on social media, that was the downfall.
1: So I'll tell you my example.
3: Sorry, Audrey.
1: As a kid, we always had the non-sugared cereal, and I think that was a health choice by my parents. So it was just a lot of Cheerios and Wheaties and stuff like that.
3: Did you do at least Honey Nut, or were you just like straight Cheerios?
1: Those were a delicacy.
3: Okay.
1: Yeah. So when I was a kid, I always dreamed of how awesome it was going to be when I was an adult and I could just go down the cereal aisle and pick any cereal I wanted and get as many boxes as I wanted. And now as an adult, I'm just lactose intolerant and can't even eat cereal.
3: You don't even like sugar.
1: I know. I decided, as an adult, I don't even like sugar.
2: It's because you OD'd when you were a kid.
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1: Lorraine is joining us today. Lorraine, what did you expect to be really great when you were a kid and then you became an adult and you're like, wait a minute?
2: Professional bowler.
1: You wanted to be a professional bowler and then you tried it and you just realized you always went home smelling like cigarettes or what?
2: No, you just started drinking too much.
3: Atta girl. She was having too good of a time. Yeah.
4: I mean, bowling is great, but not when you're sober. So, I mean, I get it.
5: That's hilarious.
1: On Facebook, at Dave Mahoney, Katrina said, when I was a kid growing up, I was so excited to be able to make my own decisions and decide what I want to eat for every breakfast, lunch, and dinner.
3: Oh, the horse.
1: And now I am an adult, and it is the hardest bane of my existence. They're trying to decide what to make for dinner.
3: Oh, my God. You just struck, like an anxiety within me.
6: I don't want to have to think about
1: dinner. What are we having for dinner tonight, babe?
7: Oh, my God.
4: That's why Audrey married a chef.
1: That's right.
3: He don't know either. Oh, my God. It's the worst because he's bougie.
4: He's an indecisive chef?
3: It's the worst because he's like a bougie eater too. So whenever he wants to cook, it's like, I want to cook a ratatouille. I'm like, are you joking? Can we just do like, I don't know, pot roast or meatloaf, something with gravy? Because I'm from the South and we just are. The collaboration of minds often end in devastation and horror.
4: Are you saying that like if you want to like find a way to like a woman's heart is just be decisive on what food you want to
3: eat? Yes. Oh my God, please, for the love of God, be decisive.
1: Samantha, similar here, said, I also dreamed of all of the wonderful meals that I was going to make until you realize I can't afford any of the ingredients and it takes forever to prep and to cook. And so now I just have like the same five meals in rotation constantly.
3: Can I add something to this? The thought of like a like dinner and dates and things like that. You know, one of the things that little girls, I feel like being a mom or, you know, having a family and all of those things. But with that, the dating aspect of it,
1: I was so excited to be able to date and like take people out. And now I'm like, that's just exhausting.
3: Especially
1: and most
3: for
1: people
3: guys.
1: Suck. Yes.
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6: Good morning, I'm Adrian Pastor. Vermont State Police are investigating after a Williston officer shot and injured a driver on Route 2A. Police have not said what led up to the shooting. The driver and officer were treated and released. Two officers are on paid leave. The shooter's name will be withheld for now. The family of 16-year-old Shiloh Skalka, killed in a Burlington e-bike crash, has filed a wrongful death lawsuit. Driver Douglas Knapp has pleaded not guilty to negligent operation. The suit seeks medical expenses and additional damages. Sunday marks 250 years since the Battle of Valcour. A commemoration off Plattsburgh City Beach will feature replica boats and more than 100 reenactors. A man wanted in connection with his mother's shooting death in Massachusetts is due in a Vermont court today. State police arrested 22-year-old Ryan Hannafin near Sugarbush yesterday. He's being held without bail. President Trump says the U.S. will not launch new strikes against Iran before next month's midterm elections. Indirect negotiations are underway as another aircraft carrier and thousands of U.S. troops could soon arrive in the region. For NBC5 News, I'm Adrian Pastor.
7: Partly to mostly cloudy today, a few passing showers and downpours possible, highs near 60. The sky clears out tonight. We'll see some patchy fog with a low of 39. Tomorrow, fantastic with lots of sun and light wind, the high 59. For Sunday, more clouds come in, but it's a little milder with an afternoon high of 65. I'm NBC5 meteorologist Matt DiLoretto.
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3: Leave a message.
4: Everyone knows that Mahoney is a very delicate flower, and he is to be handled with care.
5: I like to think of myself as a... an orchid.
4: An orchid. Okay. Yeah. I was going to say a pussy willow, but whatever.
5: Those are too big, man.
4: Carol called us, and she is upset that sometimes you get used and abused on this show, Mahoney.
6: Hey, this is Carol, and I don't need for you to call me back on the Yo Dummy line. What I need is for you guys to back the up off of Mahoney. Leave the man alone. Don't make me come down there. You think Shaq had a nightmare? You ain't seen nothing yet. Have a good day. Love you guys. Woo!
3: Message deleted.
5: That's right, Dave. She's got my back.
4: Did she just threaten our well-being? I mean, we all poke fun at each other, and I don't feel like you get it more than anyone else.
5: I feel like you guys are always attacking me.
7: Oh, you victim.
5: Always, you know, it's just, I've got some sad music. I've got such a hard life that I live. You know, the things that I've endured and currently going through.
7: Enduring. When did it start, Mahoney, for you? What was the first enduring?
5: I didn't nap yesterday. I got the baby. I had to go get my baby a passport yesterday. Went to the post office, which is actually a very smooth process, surprisingly.
7: So the first sight in your entire
5: 44 now.
7: 44 years of life. The first problem you've ever had was yesterday.
5: No, that's the most recent.
4: going to a nice post office for a smooth process.
5: It was a surprisingly nice one. Like, I will say, the girl who was working there, her name was Erin. Lovely, and very good at her job. And
4: only real trials and tribulations when asked to come up with any instances that you didn't get a chance to nap yesterday.
5: Yeah, and I only got 8 hours of sleep total yesterday.
4: Oh,
5: so
4: my God. Are you okay?
7: See,
4: you
7: know what?
5: This is what Carol's talking about. She's going to come down here, beat your ass, Dave.
4: Beat my ass because you didn't get a nap yesterday?
0: Right. This is the Dave and Mahoney Show. This is the Wizard of Rock.

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2: So this is interesting, and I say it's interesting because I know that there's like some ethical concerns here, but it does still sound pretty awesome.
3: What's that, Dave?
2: So in Japan, there is a rental company, and you think, a rental company. Okay, do they rent like vehicles, perhaps?
3: Maybe houses?
2: Houses is a very common thing. No, they rent humans. So if you want
4: to hire
2: a grandma for whatever the purpose may be, and I'm not talking about like sexual stuff, that this is not a sexual rental type of place. This is, if you have a need to have a nurturing grandma in your life for whatever reason, that's available. Also, if you want to hire some fake siblings, that is available. And this is the part that I really like. And again, I get ethical concerns aside. You can also, by the hour, rent gangsters.
3: Like the Yakuza? You can rent Yakuza.
2: Like if you...
3: That's not very gangster, though.
2: If you need to settle some sort of dispute, with a neighbor, perhaps, or a co-worker, and you don't want to go it alone, now you have the option to just call in a little bit of hired help. And I think that that's something that we should bring to the United States.
4: Oh, okay.
2: I feel like there would be a lot less long-term issues if we just solve them right away.
3: Who wants an extra grandma or...
4: I got one mean one.
3: All they do is watch the news and hate the world. You know, like we don't need to do
2: but
3: that.
2: That's where I the whole gangster thing, like rolling in with a bunch of gangsters to solve a problem. But what about gangster grandmas?
3: Now we're talking, right?
2: Yeah,
3: like padded up.
2: If I walked into a an establishment that had done me wrong, let's say I took my car somewhere to get repaired and they'd done a really bad job, and I was upset about it. If I roll in with 9 angry grandmas. Like, what if you could just rent a bunch of Karens to go in and scream at the business?
4: No, because then that angry grandma is going to be talking about how you're too big of a pussy to handle your own business. Because she's mean. She's mafia. You know what I mean?
2: Yeah.
4: We've seen how mean Tony Soprano's mother was, okay?
2: Yeah.
4: We don't need that lady lingering. Yep. We do not need her lingering around. She was the meanest woman in television history.
2: Okay, what if I pay time and a half? Will you not turn against me, even though you're right, I am a bitch for not being able to handle my own problems?
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6: Now, here's the weather from NBC5.
8: Partly to mostly cloudy today. A few passing showers and downpours possible. Highs near 60. The sky clears out tonight. We'll see some patchy fog with a low of 39. Tomorrow, fantastic with lots of sun and light wind. The high 59. For Sunday, more clouds come in, but it's a little milder with an afternoon high of 65. I'm NBC5 meteorologist Matt DiLoretto.
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0: You know the songs, but do you know them when they sound this bad? 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
1: 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You're trying to figure out what they are in 30 seconds time based off the covers that we are going to play for you. Are you ready for your first one?
2: Yes, I am.
1: All right, you got a couple lifelines, if necessary, from Mahoney and Audrey. Here we go. The first one, it's only got 25 views. Let's see if you can get it.

0: We'll stop it right there. Over to you, Shauna. Do you know that one?
1: No. It's just so easy when you're in the car and when you're actually playing it.
0: Yeah, okay. You want to tag in Mahoney or Audrey? I'm pretty sure they can both help you.
1: Let's do Audrey, please.
2: Plush, STP.
0: That's right.
2: One of the best karaoke songs ever to do.
0: It's a banger, because all you have to basically do is... All right, the next one here, a lot more popular. It's got 7,100 views. It's from Sunny in the Black Pack. Can I say that? Okay, here we go. You.

0: I don't normally say this, but Sonny sounds like they have smoked exactly the right amount of cigarettes to pull that off. That was well done. Over to you, Shauna. Do you know that one?
1: Dreams by Fleetwood Mac.
0: Yes, excellent. Okay, so lifelines are gone because you can't win on a lifeline, but you only need one more point. We have two more to go, if necessary. From Los Reyes, this one has 7,100 views. You can win it right here with a full point. So you take.

0: to me.
1: Excellent. Okay, over to you, Shauna, for the win. Do you know it?
2: Nothing Really Matters.
3: Also not the name of the song.
1: No, you're, I think...
3: But that's the right song, but yeah. Not the name of the song.
2: What is this?
4: That's tough.
1: It was tough. 5 seconds.
2: It's mariachi music.
1: That was Bohemian Rhapsody by Queen.
2: Oh, God.
4: I like that version, though.
1: Yeah, it was interesting.
4: Yeah.
1: Okay. Nice. So we need a full point on this last one, and it may not be easy. It's only got 9 views on it. Let's see if you can get it. Here we go.

0: the sweet stylings of Melissa Sphinx.
1: Mm.
0: Okay. Shauna, do you know it?
2: White Rabbit, Jefferson Airplane.
0: Yes!
3: There we go.
0: Awesome.
4: It's the Dave and Mahoney Show.
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1: You know, this is what I love about craft beer. It's about camaraderie. It's about sharing our enjoyment of life through beverage.
2: Yeah, and I mean, right here on the lip of the can, it says Damn Good Times. DAMN is the acronym for Dave and Mahoney, or Dave Audrey Mahoney. And this beer is one that we haven't had in quite some time.
1: From this brewer we haven't had in a long time. They make one of the best peanut butter stouts in the world.
2: Oh, that's
1: them? This is Belgian Beaver. And this is their It Must Be the Honey Blonde Ale, coming in at 5.5% ABV, priced at $12.49 for a six-pack of pints.
3: Wow.
1: So very reasonably priced when it comes
2: to that does get factored into the rating.
1: It absolutely does.
2: It should,
1: so
2: yeah.
1: Reasonably priced, and you get a lot for that price. The five categories in which we rate every single beer on the show. Can I get... Drum roll?
2: Yes, sir.
3: You got it?
2: Yes,
3: right.
1: Look, smell, taste, feel, and drinkability. It smells loud enough. I want a loud drum roll. I want some little timid drum roll. Like some guy who's just afraid to timpani.
2: A timid timpanier?
1: Yeah, I don't want a timid timpanier. Love the look of the can. I mean, again, the...
3: can is hot.
1: It's got a cute beaver on the can. I like that marketing. You know, you can make some double entendres with the name if you do, but I don't because I'm a serious
3: gentleman
1: drinker. So let's move on to the next category, which is the smell. And, you know, blonde ales traditionally, these are kind of gateway craft beers. These are beers for friends who are not, who are kind of afraid of the hops or don't love the dark beers. This is kind of a nice gateway from macro to craft. So for me, it's like just fresh, it smells like. You know, you're getting a...
3: get a little bit of the sweetness, no?
1: A little bit of, like, not banana,
3: well,
1: but
3: maybe
1: something.
3: Honey?
1: Yeah.
2: Okay, yeah. Yeah.
3: It says it's called Must Be the Honey. So, I mean, there's definitely an interesting sweetness there, and I'm trying to pick up on what it is.
1: It's not overwhelming.
3: I can only guess it's honey.
1: Yeah.
3: It's just a
1: vague sweetness.
3: Yes.
1: We will leave it at
3: a
1: that.
3: Touch.
1: So let's go. Let's delve a little bit deeper. Let's do what we best here at Dave and Mahoney, and let's... drink us.
3: Did you just talk to yourself in the third person?
1: Yeah, let's just... No, we're all Dave and Mahoney.
3: Oh,
1: everyone,
3: in unison we say.
1: Everybody listening right now is Dave Mahoney. You're Dave and Mahoney.
3: Yes.
1: Dave and I are Dave and Mahoney.
2: Uh-huh.
1: It's deep. One of the things I like about Belching Beaver, going back to their peanut butter stout that they have as well, is that a lot of peanut butter stouts don't have peanut butter in them, and theirs is very peanut buttery.
2: Mm.
1: And this one being called Must Be the Honey is very honey-y as well, I would say. So even though it's not just one note, you know, it's not just straight honey, but that honey is ever present. Audrey, you detest IPAs, love a good bathing suit beer.
3: This is a bathing suit beer.
1: What are your thoughts on this?
3: So the blonde ale for me, because I am biased, I am a blonde, they really do hold a high torch to things that are, you know, more of the darker notes. Because you know me, I do love the winter season and the fall seasons whenever it comes to beers. Those are my favorite palate. Blondes are great, and especially this one being honey. It's just a golden beer.
1: Yeah.
3: I don't know how else to describe it other than that. It tastes golden. It's crisp. It's light.
1: Yeah.
3: It's drinkable. It's like perfect for sunshine. The can is giving literally gold. It's a beautiful can.
1: And there's a cute little beaver
3: There's a cute little beaver on it. Honeybees.
1: Little honeybees on it.
3: But yeah, no, it's super drinkable, Mahoney. Like you said, it's a great gateway beer. This is a crowd pleaser.
1: Yeah, I'm a fan of the stuff that they're doing over there at Belching Beaver. I mean, I don't think we've had a bad beer from them. One of my favorite IPAs, they have a Mosaic IPA that's really good. They also have a collaboration with the Deftones and have...
2: I forgot about that. That's their beer. Cool. It's so interesting that you said it tastes golden because it's so hard to give a flavor profile to a color, but it really does taste golden.
3: Yes. Yeah. When things are purple, they taste purple.
2: And you know what would be really, really good with this is some spicy food.
1: Like, I want barbecue
2: spicy barbecue
1: sauce.
3: Chicken wings.
2: Chicken wings would hit too, yes.
1: Dude, I'm going to go get some barbecue
4: spicy
1: right
4: now. Sausage or a hot dog.
1: Yeah, boy.
3: We're hungry. Yeah, great beer pick, honestly, Mahoney. I was a little bit hesitant because sometimes whenever I see honey, I think it's going to be too sweet, like a little bit overpowering.
1: Or fake honey.
3: Or fake honey.
1: Mm-hmm.
3: But to your point, that with the Belching Beaver, with their peanut butter stouts, sometimes it's that overwhelming sense of peanut butter, and then you go into the taste, and it's like... just that syrup, yeah, right? And yeah, some of them, their flavor profiles from this brewery hits every just single
1: nothing
3: time.
1: Feels fresh, feels
2: nothing artificial.
3: Yeah, no, this must be the honey is a 10
1: blonde,
3: out of 10.
1: You can't hide too much behind. So, I mean, like I said, if there's a lot of, if your brewing practices aren't up to snuff, those would taste through, and they are not here. Just a nice, clean beer all the way around. Can I get a drum roll, please?
2: Yes.
1: Oh, Mahoney's Beer, Scott Supremacy. I give the must be the honey from Belching Beaver. 2.25 out of 5.
2: Could barely hear you.
1: That's a wrap.
4: Well, it's about time. Follow the Dave and Mahoney Show on social media at Dave and Mahoney.
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106.7 WYZM. Let the good times roll indeed, because it's Friday, the last work day of the week. 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It's George Thurlger with Bad to the Bone on WYZM.

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0: classic rock that really rocks. That's The Who with Behind Blue Eyes and Warrant Cherry Pie before that. Did you check out the Dave and Mahoney Show this morning? Well, if you didn't, you need to start your workday off right with those wonderful members of the Misfit WIZN family. 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

106.7 WIZN Hendrix, all along the Watchtower. Friday morning, the last day of the work week. We've got the tunes to get you through your work day. So put in the earbuds, crank it up to 11, and tune out that annoying coworker and boss of yours. Rock out with the Wizard through the work day. Here's Sammy Hagar. It's I Can't Drive 55 on the Wizard of Rock.

0: 106.7 WIZN. Sister Christian, that's Night Ranger on your Friday morning. Now, you are probably listening to us in one of three ways. Well, actually, you could only be listening to us in one of three ways. And let me explain. So you got way number one, which is the most common way, WIZN.com. 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If you have an Alexa or Google Home device, you're probably listening to that at home on one of those things. Or if you're driving around or you got a cool tuner at the house, 106.7 on the FM dial always gets you there. And all three are free. So you can rock out with us no matter where you are, anywhere on planet Earth, probably even out of planet Earth, to be honest with you. So let us be the soundtrack of your day. We appreciate it. Def Leppard and the Stones up next.
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Here we go. These are the tunes to get you going this morning. That was Golden Earring with Radar Love. AC/DC, Tolling Them Hell's Bells before that. Here's the Mighty VH right now with Jump on WYZN.

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0: Thin Lizzy, the boys are back in town on The Wizard of Rock. Speaking of the boys being back in town, anytime one of your favorite bands is in town for a show, you can believe that the concert calendar will have that information for you. So WIZN's got you covered with that. 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Thanks to G-Stone Motors in Middlebury, 50 years of doing business the Vermont way at gstonemotors.com. Some Aerosmith on the way.
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2: Rumors spreading around in that Texas town. About the shack outside the game. You know what I'm talking about. 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They got a lot of nice girls. I'm racing.

How. That's ZZ Top taking us to LaGrange on The Wizard of Rock. Ever so closer to that lunch hour. We're getting there. Hold on tight. Here's Queen with a crazy little thing called love.

0: 106.7 WIZN. That's Pink Floyd with Hey You. And we know that you want more Floyd in your life. That's why we give you Craig Bailey with Floydian Slip Sundays at 10 p.m. It's a one-hour weekly radio journey through the history of Pink Floyd. We've got deep cuts going on, rare performances, and solo music from members of the band. So make sure you tune in and tune out with Craig Bailey on Floydian Slip every Sunday. Billy Idol, Ozzy on the way.
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1: With the NASCAR report, I'm Chris LeBlanc. It was a wild finish Sunday at Las Vegas Motor Speedway, and Chase Briscoe came away with the big win in the South Point 400. Briscoe dominated the race, leading all but 92 of the 267 laps and sweeping both stages. But Kyle Larson made a furious charge in the closing laps, only to hit the outside wall on the final lap while trying to catch Briscoe. Larson still managed to finish second, with Tyler Reddick third, followed by Austin Cindric and Ryan Blaney. And the playoff picture, well, Larson actually increased his championship lead. He now leads the points by 40 points ahead of Denny Hamlin, who struggled to finish in 16th place. Christopher Bell is third, 55 points back, and Joey Logano fourth, Blaney fifth. Briscoe's victory moves him up to sixth, just 84 points behind Larson. Five playoff races remain, and the next stop is Charlotte for the Bank of America 400. That's this Sunday at 3 p.m. Keep it on track, and we'll see you next time on the NASCAR Report.
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0: 106.7 WIZN Zeppelin with Ramble On. 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

0: Stevie Nicks, that's Edge of 17, and CCR, Have You Ever Seen the Rain Before That? It is your lunch hour, so I want to talk to you a second about football. How's your team doing? Mine, the Dolphins, not so good. Your team's probably doing better. At least my team, though, is the best at not winning a single game this season. Yeah, but you know where I am winning is at my Pro Football Picks. At least I got that going for me, and that's a bonus. So it's not too late to sign up for free over at WIZN.com. Here's how it works. 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And at the end of the season, all weekly winners get in the running for a 75-inch 4K TV. I have seen it in the office. 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It's Pro Football Pick'em from Champlain Farms, the Automaster, Bud Light, and WIZN. 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

classic rock that really rocks. 106.7 WIZN. That's Twisted Sister. I want to rock. The lunch hour is over. You got to get back to work. But you know what? We got the tunes to get you through the rest of your day. Here's John Cougar Mellencamp, Indiana's finest, with Hurt So Good on The Wizard of Rock.

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0: 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Coming up after the break, a little Van Halen next.
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106.7 WIZN, Loverboy with Working for the Weekend. Yes, that's what we all do. We work for that weekend, and it's almost here, just a few hours away. Hold on tight, because we're getting there, and we're doing it together. Let's keep the tunes going so your day goes by faster. Alice in Chains, it's Rooster on The Wizard of Rock.

0: 38 special, Caught Up in You on The Wizard of Rock. And that pretty much does it for me today. Thank you for letting me hang out with you guys for the first half of your workday. Joe Vega's coming in to rock your last half and your ride home. So have a great rest of your day. Enjoy your weekend, and I'll catch you all for Double Shots. See ya.
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0: 106.7 WIZ. I'm Brian Adams. It's the summer of 69. Heard Tesla and Signs before that. Hey, it's your Friday Rockin' Ride Home. I'm Joe Vega taking over from Mario DeMarshall, I believe, is back on Monday. One can hope because, you know, and I've talked about this a lot. When Dave's gone, I got to do all his work for him. And I hate doing work. That's why I got into radio, you know? Because playing classic rock that really rocks, surprisingly, is really easy. And but Dave's back on Monday. I'm looking forward to that. I just got to get through the next couple hours, though. The weekend almost here. We got Queen, Pearl Jam, and Dire Straits coming up. I'll get you the weekend forecast as well next.
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0: Well, no, 6.7 WIZN Dire Straits there with Money for Nothing. Also heard Pearl Jam and Queen back there. Joe Vega taking you through your Friday rock and right home the weekend ahead of us. And it's looking like a pretty decent weekend weather-wise. Mix of sun and clouds for the rest of today. Temperature reaching 60 degrees. We'll see clouds around tonight, but it's going to clear out overnight. Low 39 tomorrow, mostly sunny. Cooler, though, with a high 58. And then it's going to be cloudy on Sunday, but warmer with a high of 65 degrees. Stay tuned. The classic rock that really rocks will continue. We got Led Zeppelin, AC/DC, and Bob Seger coming up.
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0: 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That's Bob Seger. Return the page. Also heard AC/DC and Led Zeppelin back there. Joe Vega taking you through your Friday rocket ride home. Hey, don't forget, on Sunday, if you're looking for something to do, hit up the Champlain Valley Expo for the first gigantic indoor flea market of the season. It's Sunday from 8:30 a.m. until 2 p.m. Tag sale items, crafts, antiques, and a whole lot more. 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We got music from Blue Oyster Cult, Guns N' Roses, The Who, and more next.
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106.7 WIZN. It's The Who with Pinball Wizard. Guns N' Roses and Paradise City kicking off the 3 o'clock hour. Before that, we got George Thorogood at Triumph coming up. It's Journey right now. Don't stop believing. 106.7 WIZN.

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0: 106.7 WIZ, and that's Triumph and Lay It on the Line. Heard George Thorogood, I Drink Alone before that. It is your Friday Rocket Ride Home. By the way, you know, Triumph is still touring. I got to be honest, I wasn't even aware of that. But yeah, they're on a North America tour right now called the Rock and Roll Machine Reloaded Tour. And they just expanded it. They just added a bunch of dates. Unfortunately, nowhere near where we are. In fact, I'm reading that list right now. It looks like the closest they're coming to our neck of the woods would be Baltimore, if I'm reading this right. Who knows? Maybe they'll add some more dates in the Northeast. But Triumph, still at it after all these years. Impressive. Stay tuned. Music from Boston, The Scorpions, and Bachman Turner Overdrive coming up.
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On 6.7 WIZ, it's the Scorpions and No One Like You. Paula said More Than a Feeling before that. Collective Soul, Judas Priest coming up right now. It's Bachman Turner Overdrive on The Wizards.

0: 106.7 WIZN, that is Judas Priest. It's Living After Midnight. Heard Collective Soul and Bachman Turner Overdrive back there as well. I'm Joe Vega, taking you through your Friday rock and ride home. The weekend, weather-wise, is looking quite nice. Cloudy tonight, but clearing out overnight, low 39 degrees. Tomorrow is going to be a beautiful autumn day, mostly sunny, high 58. Partly cloudy tomorrow night. We'll see some clouds moving in overnight, low 43. And then it's going to be cloudy on Sunday, but warmer with a high of 65 degrees. 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

106.7 WIZ and Billy Squire, Lonely is the Night, heard ZZ Top and Legs before that. Into the 4 o'clock hour we go. Van Halen and Steve Miller on the way. Pat Benatar right now. Hit me with your best shot on the Wizard.

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1: 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Maybe it was the parents freaking out. 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

0: 106.7 WIZ and Steve Miller. It's Rock and Me. Heard Van Halen and Pat Benatar before that. I'm Joe Vega taking you through your Friday Rock and Ride Home. Not a whole heck of a lot happening in sports tonight, but there was one big story. Not exactly breaking news at this point, but if you haven't heard, Mike Ditka has died at the age of 86. Of course, Hall of Fame tight end. He was before my time, but I'm told that he was one of the great tight ends in NFL history. Obviously, he was good enough to make it into the Hall of Fame, which means that he was great. Played for the Bears and then later on the Cowboys. I believe he won a Super Bowl with the Cowboys. And then becomes coach of the Bears, the head coach of one of the greatest, if not the greatest team of all time, the 85 Bears. After that, things kind of went downhill in coaching for Mike Ditka. You know, he lost Buddy Ryan, and all of a sudden the Bears weren't all that great anymore. Ends up becoming coach of the Saints. He trades his entire draft for Ricky Williams. That was not a good move. But still, just one of the legendary personalities, players, coaches, whatever you want to call it. Mike Ditka was an NFL great, no matter how you look at it. Sad to hear of his passing today at the age of 86. As I mentioned, there's not a lot happening in sports tonight. Major League Baseball is off because, the Guardians beat the White Sox last night, which means that's forcing a Game 5, which will be played tomorrow night. Of course, all of the other Major League Baseball divisional series have been decided. There's no NFL action tonight. How about the Bucks beating the Cowboys last night? That was unexpected. In the NHL, there is one game. It's the Rangers at the Capitals tonight at 7 o'clock. All right, stay tuned. The classic rock that really rocks will continue with Motley Crue, Derek and the Dominoes, and Tom Petty next.
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106.7 WIZ and Derek and the Dominoes. That's Layla. Heard Motley Crue at Home Sweet Home. Before that, got Heart coming up. It's Tom Petty right now with Free Fallin' on The Wizard.

0: 106.7 WIZ and its Heart and Magic Man. I heard Tom Petty Freefallin' before that. We are oh so close to the weekend, 5 o'clock right around the corner. A lot of you hearing me right now are probably driving home from work as we speak, thinking I've got 2 days off. And I still have like over another hour to go. And then I'm out of here. But at least my job is filled with the classic rock that really rocks. The Rolling Stones, Bon Jovi, and Led Zeppelin coming up.
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0: 106.7 WIZN. It actually sounds like one of those good problems, Sticks. It's too much time in my hands here on your Friday Rock and Ride Home. And by the way, and this one kind of flew under the radar on us, Sticks playing Place Belle in Montreal later this month. It's happening on October the 26th, which I believe is a Monday. So a couple of weeks from Monday, you could go see Sticks in concert in Quebec. Sounds like fun. 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By the way, there's a lot of new concerts on that concerts page. I'm not going to lie. It was getting a little thin there for a while. It was really just Rush playing the Mohegan Sun, doing two shows at the Mohegan Sun. And then Ann Wilson playing the Flynn Theater. And, of course, that happened on Tuesday night. So for the past couple of days, it's just been Rush. But we dug our heels in and we found some concerts that you might. And again, that's why the Sticks one was a surprise. We were all like, wait, what? Sticks playing in Quebec later this month? How come we didn't know about this? But we know about it now. And so do you. If you'd like to go, head to the website, WIZN.com, and get it done. There's a lot of other great concerts on there as well. Stay tuned. More classic rock that really rocks coming up. Music from Queen, Joan Jett, and the Stone Temple Pilots next.
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Joan Jett hates herself for loving you. I would relate, but I think you're fantastic, and I don't hate myself at all. David Bowie coming up. Stone Temple Pilots right now. It's the Big Empty on The Wizard.

0: 106.7 WIZN, Let's Dance. It's David Bowie. Heard the Stone Temple Pilots before that. I'm Joe Vega. Say it's so long. Time for me to get out of here. Have a great weekend, everybody. Tim Buskey takes over. He's got music from John Mellencamp, Bad Company, Tom Petty, and more next.
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0: The Wizard, 106.7 WIZN, with Quiet Riot and more classic rock. There really rocks coming up. Jimi Hendrix and Aerosmith on the way. 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

0: Limelight from Rush on The Wizard, 106.7 WIZN. More classic rock there, really rocks coming up. Led Zeppelin starting us off next here on WIZN. Double Shot Weekend getting underway at midnight tonight. We have Mr. Charlie and Blues for Breakfast Sunday morning from 9 to 11. Floydian Slip Sunday nights at 10. And The Grateful Dead Hour Sunday night at 9. So it's going to be a rockin' weekend here on The Wizard.
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0: Twisted Sister on the Wizard of Rock, 106.7 WIZN. 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It really rocks coming up. Cheap Trick and Poison. And the Vermont Biz to Biz Expo is coming up this week, October 15th, bringing the future of business in Vermont together. 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
1: Hey, Blues fans, this is Mr. Charlie inviting you to join me each and every Sunday morning at 9 for some blues for breakfast. It's a new month, so that means new music. So we'll check out fresh tracks from Steve Howell, Billy Jeter, Guy Ossie, Peter Parsek, Tom Rigney, and New Zealand's BB and the Bullets. We'll also have birthday celebrations for Rick Estrin, Steve Miller, Mel Brown, John Prine, and John Lennon. 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